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I'm Victor Forman. A piano concerto is next. We get support from the Crocker Art Museum, now showing Suzanne Adan, I'm No Spring Chicken, an expansive presentation of the local artist's playful paintings, drawings, prints, and sculptures, closing October 11th. Details at crockerart.org. Here is Pietro Spada at the piano and conducting the St. Cecilia Chamber Orchestra in this Piano Concerto No. 4 by Giovanni Paisiello.

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0: The Piano Concerto No. 4 by Giovanni Paisiello from the St. Cecilia Chamber Orchestra, and Pietro Spada was both a pianist and conductor here on listener-supported CAP Radio in Sacramento.
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0: I'm Victor Forman. 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Here is German cellist Martin Ostertag playing a Guarneri cello with the Berlin Radio Symphony Orchestra in this Fantasy for Cello and Orchestra by Jules Massenet.

0: German cellist Martin Ostertag was the soloist with the Berlin Radio Symphony Orchestra in that Fantasy for Cello and Orchestra by Jules Massenet, here on your Afternoon Classical from CAP Radio in Sacramento. I'm Victor Forman. George Friedrich Handel is next. A special presentation of Connections at 6 o'clock, and we have an evening of excellence in jazz from 7 until midnight.
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0: George Friedrich Handel's Concerto Grosso No. 5, performed by musicians of the Louvre, here on listener-supported Cap Radio Classical and Jazz, on the radio, streaming at capradio.org, and on the Cap Radio app. We get support from Luminescence, a live immersive sound and light show gathering fans around the world, playing at the Cathedral of the Blessed Sacrament. 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
3: Two households, both alike in dignity. In fair Verona, where we lay our scene, from ancient grudge, brick to new mutiny, where civil blood makes civil hands unclean.
2: Shakespeare's tragic tale of young love is one of his most enduring and popular works, and the one that has inspired the most music. In the next hour, Romeo and Juliet, in works by Berlioz, Tchaikovsky, Delius, Prokofiev, Bernstein, and more. Hector Berlioz's passion for the works of Shakespeare began in the late 1820s when an English theater company visited Paris, and where he met and fell in love with its leading lady. While that led to an unhappy and ultimately broken marriage, his enthusiasm for Shakespeare was deep and lifelong. During his travels in Italy, he attended a performance of Bellini's opera, The Capulets and Montagues, and was appalled at how the Shakespeare play had been altered, not understanding that Bellini had adapted the original Italian sources, not Shakespeare's version. Berlioz determined to approach the story in purely orchestral terms in the symphonic poem Romeo and Juliet, a two-hour work scored for three soloists, chorus, and orchestra. From that work, the Philharmonia Orchestra, conducted by Riccardo Muti, performs Queen Mab, based on a speech by Romeo's friend Mercutio, in which he tells of the fairy who enters the thoughts of sleeping people, bringing on dreams of wish fulfillment.

Riccardo Muti led the Philharmonia Orchestra in Queen Mab from the symphonic poem Romeo and Juliet by Hector Berlioz, first performed in 1839. There are 24 known operas based on Shakespeare's play, one of the first in 1776 by German composer George Benda, leaves out much of the action and characters and has a happy ending that reunites Romeo with a reawakened Juliet in a joyous finale.

We get support from Broadway at Music Circus, presenting Come From Away, the Broadway musical following the true story of one small town that took in 7,000 stranded travelers, no questions asked. 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

the upbeat finale of Romeo und Julie, music by George Anton Benda, libretto by Friedrich Wilhelm Gotter, performed by La Stagione Frankfurt and the Vocal Ensemble of Ancient Music, Bremen, under the direction of Michael Schneider. Shakespeare's tragic ending was back in place for the most popular operatic adaptation by Charles Gounod from 1867, with a libretto by Jules Barbier and Michel Carré, who also made some changes to Shakespeare's original, like waking Juliet in time for the lovers to share a final duet. That takes up all of Act 5. Juliet's much shorter and more high-spirited aria from Act 1, I Want to Live in a Dream That Intoxicates Me, is performed now by Ruth Ann Swenson.

Ruth Ann Swenson sang Ah, Je Veux Vivre from Charles Gounod's opera Romeo and Juliet from 1867. 2 years later came Tchaikovsky's Romeo and Juliet Fantasy Overture, which focuses on the play's two conflicting forces, the love of Romeo and Juliet on the one hand, and the bitter hostility of their families on the other. Amid the turmoil comes the famous love theme, which Tchaikovsky uses at the ball, in the balcony scene, in Juliet's bedroom, and in the final scene in the tomb, as we hear in this excerpt by the Gewandhaus Orchestra of Leipzig, conducted by Kurt Masur.

0: Kurt Mazur led the Gewandhaus Orchestra of Leipzig in an excerpt from Tchaikovsky's Romeo and Juliet Fantasy Overture. In a moment, the tragic tale of young love as interpreted by Delius, Prokofiev, and Bernstein. I'm Stephen Pythman. 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
0: A Village Romeo and Juliet by English composer Frederick Delius was written in 1901 but not performed until 6 years later, and seldom in the years since. The opera lives on thanks to an orchestral interlude that has taken on a life of its own. The Walk to the Paradise Garden is performed now by the Academy of St. Martin in the Fields, conducted by Neville Mariner.

Neville Mariner led the Academy of St. Martin in the Fields in The Walk to the Paradise Garden from A Village, Romeo and Juliet by Frederick Delius, written in 1901. 3 decades later, Sergei Prokofiev presented his music for Romeo and Juliet to the Bolshoi Ballet, which turned it down, claiming that it was undanceable. He then gave it to the Kirov Ballet, which gave the work its premiere, where it proved to be very danceable indeed, and has been performed constantly around the world ever since. The Kirov Orchestra, St. Petersburg, performs 3 excerpts, Gavotte, Balcony Scene, and Folk Dance.

the Kirov Orchestra, St. Petersburg, in three excerpts from Prokofiev's Romeo and Juliet, conducted by Valery Gergiev. The Gavotte is based on a movement from the composer's classical symphony. The most successful of modern Romeo and Juliet adaptations is the Broadway musical West Side Story, with Shakespeare's rival families turned into rival street gangs. From Leonard Bernstein's Symphonic Dances from West Side Story, here are the prologue and finale, performed by the Los Angeles Philharmonic under the direction of the composer.

0: After West Side Story's premiere in Washington, D.C., prior to its Broadway opening, Leonard Bernstein wrote in his journal, "The opening last night was just as we dreamed it. There stands that tragic story with a theme as profound as love versus hate, and it all added up for audience and critics." One might add, just as the story has since Shakespeare's time. We end, as we began, with music by Canadian composer Louis Applebaum for the Stratford, Ontario Shakespeare Festival. Shakespeare's words are read by Christopher Plummer.
1: A glooming peace this morning with it brings. The sun for sorrow will not show his head. Go hence to have more talk of these sad things. Some shall be pardoned and some punished. For never was a story of more woe than this of Juliet and her Romeo.

0: I'm Stephen Pythman, inviting you to join me again for Connections. Recording engineer was Mark Jones. 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

If you've ever been to the tip of Manhattan, you might know that just south of Battery Park is an unusual ecosystem called the Hudson River Estuary. For a few square miles, it mixes the fresh water of the Hudson River with the salt water of the Atlantic. Marine life thrives there that doesn't thrive anywhere else. It's always reminded me of the unique dynamic between sacred and secular music, how those influence each other and overlap and combine to make their own genre and subgenres. We're looking at the sacred and secular, that fascinating relationship, this hour. Well, I hereby vote that a group of cellos should be called a yawl of cellos. Yawl with a W, like shawl, not like Texas. If you agree, then here's a yawl of cellos with a prelude by Bach called Now Comes the Savior.

Now Comes the Savior by Bach. Hi, I'm Jake Armitting. So glad to be listening to music with you. Isn't it great? The Four African Dances by Samuel Coleridge Taylor is a suite of music you might describe as a study of contrasting moods. The first dance is forceful, then comes lyrical, then lively, and then emphatic. Here's the lively one.

0: It's violinist John Fadial with pianist Andrew Harley, the third of the four African dances by Samuel Coleridge Taylor. Here's Rhapsody in Black with Vernon Neal.
1: Welcome to your Classical's Rhapsody in Black from APM, where we turn up the voices of Black artists in the world of classical music. I'm Vernon Neal. Afro-Brazilian guitarist Plínio Fernandes signed to the Decca Gold label in the summer of 2022. He grew up in Sao Paulo, Brazil. He graduated from the Royal Academy of Music, and now he calls London home. His style is a unique alchemy of Brazilian folk and popular songs from his childhood, blended with Latin and Western classical traditions. Saudade is the title of his debut release. It means something like longing, yearning, nostalgia, and the pleasant ache those feelings create. Saudade

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1: Wide after Plinio moved to London, and he immersed himself in it. After a few years, he noticed something that made him pause. Had he lost his connection to Brazil? His family? His community? The legacy of musicians that came before him? Saudade is about his identity. That's why on his debut release, he features songs that he grew up listening to. Beatriz is his favorite track on the release. It's also one of the songs that made him fall in love with the guitar. As far as he's concerned, it's the most beautiful song ever, and it proves the guitar is the perfect instrument to capture lyricism without singing.

I'm a person of color. And like Plinio, it's important for us to see musicians that look like us playing classical music. That way, we know it's for us, too. Here's what Plinio says about this. It was extremely important for me while growing up to have had amazing references of black classical guitarists who looked like me. That gave me inspiration and confidence to believe that I could also pursue a career in music. That's why Plinio is following another true passion, music education. He's an ambassador of the London Music Masters Charity. It's a privately funded charity in the UK that delivers high-quality music education to 1,300 children each week. As an ambassador, Plinio will perform, teach, and guide young musicians in schools. And as a young artist at the beginning of his international career, Plinio also wants to serve as an inspiration to those students.

0: This is Rhapsody in Black from APM, with technical assistance from Joshua Savageau and support from Julie Yamacher, Elizabeth Iverson, Andrea Blaine, Kevin O'Connor, and Scott Blankenship. You can hear more on yourclassical.org. I'm Vernon Neal.
1: It's Rhapsody in Black. We're looking at the overlap of sacred and secular music this hour. So you have composers who never left the church, and then there are other composers who come to sacred music without any religious ideology, and they put their own stamp on it. And then, of course, you have your J.S. Bachs, who had a foot firmly planted in each world. Here's Bach's Prelude, Fugue, and Allegro, so pay close attention to the Prelude in particular, because it's a great primer on the concept of the arpeggio. An arpeggio, as of course you know, is a type of chord in which the notes are played individually, one at a time, either rising or descending, instead of all at once. It's our man of the hour, Plinio Fernandes, performing Bach's Prelude, Fugue, and Allegro.

Enjoying the ending, that's Plinio Fernandes, performing the Prelude, Fugue, and Allegro by Bach. When K Met Still, coming up next.

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The African-American composer Ulysses Kay was friendly with his contemporary William Grant Still. It was Still who threw an idea out there. He suggested taking a neoclassical approach to Kay's compositions. So the way that works is you take these really old frameworks, musical frameworks, and then you incorporate new ideas into them. Still, Kay tried it, and it worked great for him. The best example of that might be this next piece, his 1948 Concerto for Orchestra.

is Kellen Gray leading the Royal Scottish National Orchestra, the Concerto for Orchestra by Ulysses Kay. The Afterlife, coming up next.

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Looking at the overlap of sacred and secular music this hour, how some composers grow up in a particular religious faith and then others find their way in from other places, and the fascinating way that affects the music that they write. Here's a piece by composer Kantaj Kapli that explores different aspects of the afterlife.

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Composer Carlos Simon is the son of a preacher man. He grew up in a house where secular music was not permitted, but it didn't seem to bother him much. Music was a way to break the rules. And honor them at the same time. This is a piece called Be Still and Know. It's a musical journey through religion and out the other side, coming up this hour. Composer Jacques Ibert was a bit of a victim of his own success. Early on in his career, he wrote this piece called Escales. Everybody loved it so much, that's all they ever wanted to hear. So he kind of peaked early. I think he'd love the idea that you and I were listening to this one. It's a beauty called Morning on the Water.

It's time for a rebroadcast from everyone's favorite classical music rager, the BBC Proms. It's this festival that goes on for weeks and weeks and weeks in London, the end of every summer. Today it's Dvorak's Symphony No. 8, which, in contrast to most of his other work, is bright and lively and cheerful. It's kind of like he popped a Prozac or something. Actually, this was more likely a product of his recent election to the Bohemian Academy of Science, Literature, and Arts. Quite an honor. Everyone likes to be recognized, even humbler composers like Dvorak. Here is Jonathan Hayward and the Shinnike Orchestra with Symphony No. 8, recorded live at the Proms.

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John Devlin wrote, Dvorak's Eighth Symphony is not a test of virtuosity nor of ambition. It simply is. It aims to please rather than to challenge. The Shinike Orchestra, led by Jonathan Hayward, Symphony No. 8 by Dvorak. The Son of a Preacher Man, coming up next.

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Carlos Simon grew up in a strict diet of church music. His dad was a minister. Secular music was not permitted in the house. Simon made his peace with this in an interesting way. He discovered that gospel music has a lot of room to improvise.

cellist Victor Halls, violinist Tegan Farron, and pianist Phoebe Wu. Be Still and Know by Carlos Simon, currently the composer in residence for the John F. Kennedy Center for the Performing Arts. They've extended his contract through 2027, which is wonderful to see. Imagine that's probably an interesting job right about now.

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I once read something Valentin Silvestrov said that I found quite humble, which is, I do not write new music. My music is a response to and an echo of what already exists. Here is his piece, Alleluia.

0: Kiev Chamber Choir with Alleluia by Silvestrov.
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Have you ever had all the feels? This composer had marvelous emotional antenna. At times, he seemed to be tuned in directly to the feelings of the universe. Every single one of them. While writing this piece, he wrote to his wife, "I have been at the piano all week, composing, writing, laughing and crying all at once. You will find this state of things nicely described in my Humoresque." All the feels coming up this hour.

The cellist Zool Bailey with the San Francisco Ballet Orchestra performing The Nocturne by Peter Tchaikovsky. Minnesotan Libby Larson is as Minnesotan as it gets. She's as involved as the Twin Cities music scene as is possible to be. She went to the U of M as an undergrad, went on to earn her master's and PhD there also, all of it in theory and composition. Then she teamed up with contemporary Stephen Paulus, also a critical figure on the Twin Cities scene, to found the Minnesota Composers Forum, and then she was composer in residence with the Minnesota Orchestra. The lady's got roots. As if that weren't enough, she's also considered to be a musical philosopher, which is totally what I want to be when I grow up.

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I'd say very deep summer. 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

Composer Robert Schumann was a big old feeler. He had a lot of feelings, and he might have put every single one of them into this next piece. It's a little divisive, the music, in that it's one of those pieces folks don't know exactly how they feel about. Some love it, some aren't so sure, some laugh, some cry. It's all the feels. See how you feel about it. The Humoresque by Schumann.

0: With authority is the way my best friend would always say it when we were growing up. When we did something strongly, Emmanuel Ax, The Humoresque by Schumann.
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One night, two musicians were looking for inspiration. They were both a little obsessed with Bach, so they played some Bach, of course, dusted off an old cantata about shepherds watching over their flock. And somehow, no one's quite sure how, that music inspired them to create a one-act ballet based on a biblical parable, one about 10 virgins. From a pastoral cantata to Old Testament storytelling, it's not an obvious path, but it led to this beautiful music. It's coming up. I'm Melanie Renata. This is Music Through the Night. Like all things, classical music is ever evolving. The classical era was a time of obvious musical evolution, so a perfect time for a teenage Mozart to be crafting music. His second violin concerto in D, it shares a vibrant look at the era that lives between the Baroque and the Romantic, an era with music that's clean, balanced, and elegant. It's performed for you here by the Netherlands Chamber Orchestra and violinist Julia Fischer.

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a connecting thread between the Baroque concertos of Vivaldi and the melodic sounds of the yet-to-come Romantic era. The second violin concerto in D from Mozart, shared with you there by violinist Julia Fischer and the Netherlands Chamber Orchestra. You're listening to Music Through the Night. I'm Melanie Renata, with the suite from a Bach-inspired ballet in just a moment.

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Instead of writing the storyline for a ballet and then scoring it, two music enthusiasts once got together, they played some tunes and found a sound that they liked, and then created a story around it. Inspired by the music of J.S. Bach, The Wise Virgin's Ballet was born. And this is The Suite by William Walton, performed by the English Northern Philharmonia.

David Lloyd Jones conducting the English Northern Philharmonia, the suite from a Bach-inspired ballet called The Wise Virgins by William Walton. Now, if you stepped back in time to the mid-18th century in Leipzig, everywhere you'd turn, you would hear fresh sounds of classical music. And it's at this point that J.S. Bach wasn't just composing for church and for kings. You'd also find him in bustling coffee houses. That's where this work from Bach premiered. It's his orchestral suite number 4 in D, shared with you here by the Boston Baroque. I'm Melanie Renata. This is Music Through the Night.

Music likely as bold as the coffee that patrons were sipping on in the coffee house where that work premiered. J.S. Bach's Fourth Orchestral Suite in D Major, Martin Perlman conducting the Boston Baroque.

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Before documentaries, history often lived on the opera stage. Biblical legends, royal tales, and the lives of real people brought to life through music. Now, it took Camille Saint-Saëns a minute to find his operatic voice. He did a biblical tale, another about the life of King Henry VIII, but this one, even though it's not in the operatic repertoire as much as some of his others, it is considered one of his best. A story of a fiery Renaissance artist. Part of that story unfolds in sound with this later this hour. I'm Melanie Renata. This is Music Through the Night. This is not your typical ballet. After about a year of sitting on the commission, Igor Stravinsky had an idea to base it on the structure of a poker game. He called it a card game. The Rotterdam Philharmonic serves it up to you here in three deals, and the Joker is not just a card. He's a character who schemes and thinks he's invincible until he's thwarted at the end by a royal flush.

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September 11th through 20th, BroadwaySacramento.com.

Music from a ballet born from a poker game, played there with precision by the Rotterdam Philharmonic, a card game by Stravinsky, a Melanie Renata, and although this is Music Through the Night, a shimmer of sunlight in just a minute.

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An impressionistic symphonic poem for you here from Venezuelan composer Antonio Estevez. It places you in the middle of a warm summer day. It's called Noon on the Plain.

Just a glorious piece of music from 20th century Venezuelan composer Antonio Estevez. Gustavo Dudamel at the podium there conducting the Simón Bolívar Youth Orchestra, a work called Noon on the Plain. I'm Melanie Renata. Thank you for sharing some time and space with me for some music through the night. You get fair warning here, the opening of this collection of ballet music, it does not greet you gently. The Malmö Symphony just bursts right in, and then they guide you through a brilliant score of music from Act 3 of Sasson's opera Ascanio.

the Malmö Symphony helping to bring to life the story of Renaissance sculptor and author Benvenuto Cellini. It was the Act 3 ballet music from Camisa Sans Opera Ascogno.

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1: Greatest of passages. As if he knew in his heart that that happiness wouldn't last forever. You'll hear that push and pull of joy and melancholy in this work from him later this hour. I'm Melanie Renata, and this is Music Through the Night. Speaking of melancholy, as summer starts to wind down, you might find yourself navigating some. So while you bask in the remaining summer nights, a poetic jazz-inspired soundtrack for you, Summer Moon by Florence Price.

A flicker of jazz, sparkling like stars in the sky. The Solemn Quartet with Summer Moon by Florence Price. The energy of the night can vary, so it's no surprise that no two nocturnes ever sound the same. This one carries the energy of the coming weekend. It's Boccherini's Notturno Octet No. 4 in G, performed by Tafel Musik. I'm Melanie Renata, and this is Music Through the Night.

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Shuffle music with a buoyant three-movement octet by Boccherini, his octet number 4 in G major, Jean Lemon conducting. I'm Melanie Renata.

Not to take away from the serious skill required to play a tuba, there really is just something about the sound of it that lightens the mood, maybe even makes you giggle. The Tuba Concerto in F Minor here from Ralph Vaughan Williams, bass tuba player John Fletcher with the London Symphony.

A very playful piece from Rayfun Williams, his tuba concerto in F minor. Bass tuba player John Fletcher performing with the London Symphony, Andre Previn at the podium. I'm Melanie Renata. This is Music Through the Night. And the year was 1902. Back then, Yosef Suk really couldn't have known the dark storm that was about to roll into his life. Within a few years after he crafted this piece, he lost both his mentor and his wife. I feel like knowing that just makes the light in this work feel all that more precious. It's his Fantasy in G Minor, performed by violinist Michael Ludwig and the BPO.

composed by Yusuf Suk during his brief, happy time of wedded bliss, his fantasy in G minor, performed there by the BPO and violinist Michael Ludwig. Tonight's classical music is supported by C.B. 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

When you need to calm your nerves or center yourself, what do you do? Where do you go in order to find a moment of peace? Do you have somewhere you can go sit alone in silence? Or maybe a place to share community? A mosque? A temple? A church? Perhaps you're like me and nature is your sanctuary. Wherever you go, however you find the sacredness within yourself and the world, this piece of music is meant to symbolize it. It's a little bit of bliss, and it's coming up. I'm Melanie Renata, and this is Music Through the Night. Joy is an act of resistance. Resistance against whatever's trying to dim your light, whatever's trying to bring you down. And it can take intention to find that joy. When Richard Strauss was nearly 80 years old, witnessing the destruction of war and navigating an illness, he had to create his own joy through music like this.

Grief-stricken and recovering from an illness, Strauss intentionally leaned into joy when he crafted music like that. That was the third movement of his Sonatina No. 1 in F major, the Armonia Ensemble performing. I'm Melanie Renata. This is Music Through the Night. And go ahead, settle in. A moment of calm in just a minute.

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1: First, Shuaifa Yang here with an exploration of the transition from a blissful space to just a little bit of chaos. It's The Cathedral by Agustin Barrios.

meant to share how you can find stillness in motion, a sacred calm, even within the buzz of daily life. Guitarist Shuefei Yang with The Cathedral by Agustin Barrios. As a young schoolboy, Frédéric Chopin had a terrible crush on a classmate. Couldn't get her off his mind. He said that as he wrote this piano concerto, he would dream about her, scattering her musical essence everywhere. Here's pianist Raphael Blechec and the Royal Concertgebouw. I'm Melanie Renata, and this is Music Through the Night.

0: Chopin dreamt of his boyhood crush, and those dreams inspired that work, his second piano concerto in F minor, performed there by pianist Rafał Blechacz and the Royal Concertgebouw. 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

Imagine looking up at something like a gorgeous sunset and thinking, meh, that's a little too beautiful. Sounds absurd, right? Well, that's essentially how people first reacted to this music. Early audiences thought Tchaikovsky's work for the Sleeping Beauty Ballet was too cool. They said it was too polished, too French. Then a big name in classical, Igor Stravinsky, said that he thought it was perfect. And not long after that, the rest of the world started to come around. I guess some things are just too beautiful too soon. It takes the world a minute to catch up. This is one of those too beautiful things. It's coming up. I'm Melanie Renata. Please, stay with me. The uplifting third movement here from the Violin Concerto in A Major by Chevalier d'Usson-Georges. Violinist Rachel Barton Pine performing with the Encore Chamber Orchestra.

The Encore Chamber Orchestra and violinist Rachel Barton Pine with the mood-boosting third movement of the Violin Concerto in A by Dissen George. I'm Melanie Renata. Thank you for being with me this morning. The planet Mercury. It's the closest planet to the sun, so the fastest to circle it. It's named after the Roman god of messengers, swift and quicksilver. Ancient peoples called him the ruler of speech, trade, and the traveling mind. So as you head into the Labor Day weekend, let Mercury accompany you. The name of this movement, From the Planets, by Gustav Holst.

the astrological energy of the planet Mercury, expressed through sound by a composer who was fond of astrology. That was A Slice of the Planets by Gustav Holst, performed by the Boston Pops, John Williams, conducting. I'm Melanie Renata, and you know what Labor Day weekend means? It means that fall is fast approaching. I don't even know where August went, honestly. The change in the seasons, it's just always so fleeting. And so too is this seasonal work by Cécile Chaminade. Texture and color swirling around here in autumn.

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on a cellist, making the piano keys trickle like leaves dancing in the wind. One of the most popular works by Cécile Chaminade, her opus 35, number 2, known as Autumn. The mood lifts with the bright clarinet concerto in just a moment. I'm Melanie Renata.

This is the last, but by no means the least, of Mozart's completed instrumental works. His clarinet concerto in A, shared with you here by Bassett clarinetist Sabina Meyer and the Berlin Philharmonic.

performed exactly how Mozart intended, for the Bassett clarinet. Sabina Meyer performing with the Berlin Philharmonic, Mozart's Clarinet Concerto in A Major. I'm Melanie Renata, with music that may simply be too beautiful on the horizon.

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At first, critics called this music too cool, too perfect. Stravinsky said it was just right. It's the Grand Pas de Deux from Sleeping Beauty by Tchaikovsky, performed for you here by the National Philharmonic, Richard Bonning at the podium.

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Too perfect? Nah, just right. The Grand Pas de Deux from Sleeping Beauty by Tchaikovsky, the National Philharmonic performing.

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Composer Astor Piazzolla revolutionized the tango by infusing it with elements of jazz and classical. That was his Tango Number 2, shared with you there by pianist Tali Morgulis. Good morning, my friend. It is 6 past the hour. I'm Melanie Renata. And together, you and I step joyfully into your Friday, a sweet blink and you'll miss it moment here, with a work called Love's Joy by 20th century composer Fritz Kreisler.

Violinist Nadia Salerno-Sonnenberg dancing through the notes of pianist Sandra Rivers, Love's Joy by Fritz Kreisler. I'm Melanie Renata, so glad to be with you this morning. I've got some heavenly harmony here for you, a collection of 40 voices woven together into a tapestry of sound. It's the ethereal Hope in All Things by a composer of the High Renaissance, Mr. Thomas Tallis.

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Sorry to break that heavenly hypnotic spell cast on you by the 16. Harry Christopher's conducting Hope in All Things by Thomas Tallis. I'm Melanie Renata with a seasonal work for harp coming up for you in just a moment.

Long ago, in various cultures, the year was divided into three seasons. A wet and dark season, a blooming season, and a season for harvest. In Irish lore, there was a three-stringed magic harp. Each string evoked a season. And using that inspiration, Irish composer Ina Boyle crafted this, a piece called simply, The Magic Harp.

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I'm Melanie Renata, with some real joy here in the Trumpet Concerto in D by Johann Stamitz, the Academy of St. Martin in the Fields performing and uplifting trumpeter Håkon Hardenberger.

Neville Mariner conducting the Academy of St. Martin in the Fields, and trumpeter Håkon Hardenberger for something bright and brassy, Stamitz's Trumpet Concerto in D. I'm Melanie Renata, with a real musical kick in the pajama pants in just a minute.

It's Friday. You're so close to the weekend. So let's go ahead and set the tone. The New York Philharmonic here with Dvorak's Carnival Overture.

Well, I guess it's time to get up and get going then, huh? Zubin Mehta conducting the New York Philharmonic for the Carnival Overture by Antonín Dvořák, his Opus 92. I'm Melanie Renata. Thank you so much for sharing some of your very precious time and space with me this morning. Be good to yourself today and this weekend, and be good to your neighbor too, okay?

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0: Winning an international competition doesn't necessarily launch your career, but it can certainly help, especially if you're ready to hit the ground running. 10 years ago, Song Jin-cho of South Korea won gold at the Chopin competition in Warsaw. He was 21 at the time, and his schedule went through a radical change.
1: Well, before the Chopin competition, I just played like 20 or 30 concerts a year. And since I won the Chopin, I started to play around 100 concerts a year. So, yeah, it's a huge change. Yeah, the Chopin competition gave me a lot of opportunities, for sure.
0: And that's led to quite a few recordings, one of those on the way later this hour. Good morning. I'm Melissa Owsley.

0: This is the Composer's Datebook for September 4th. I'm John Burge. For ballet lovers, the opening of Tchaikovsky's Swan Lake conjures up tutus. But for old-time movie buffs, this same music triggers memories of many black-and-white films of the 1930s. Back then, the eerie opening measures of Swan Lake served as the main title music for dozens of old Universal Studios thrillers, including the famous 1931 film of Bram Stoker's novel Dracula, starring Bela Lugosi. Ah, the children of the night, what music they make! But on today's date in 1999, at the Telluride Film Festival in Colorado, Tchaikovsky got some competition from Philip Glass. For a special showing of the Bela Lugosi Dracula, Glass wrote a brand new score. Now, beyond the opening Tchaikovsky, the original soundtrack had included very little music. And despite the creepy charisma of Bela Lugosi, the film moved at a ponderous pace. The new Philip Glass score, performed live by the Kronos Quartet, added fresh atmosphere to the familiar old film. In fact, it proved so effective that Glass and the Kronos Quartet took it on tour, accompanying live showings of the old film in Europe and the U.S. Composer's Datebook is produced by APM, American Public Media, in collaboration with the American Composers Forum, reminding you that all music was once new.
1: Anton Bruckner, Austrian organist and composer, was born on today's date in 1824, and the French composer Darius Milhaud, born in 1892.

That arrangement for guitar and orchestra comes from the Cantata No. 99 by Johann Sebastian Bach. That was Christopher Parkening guitar, and he was joined by the Los Angeles Chamber Orchestra. Good morning. It is 6 minutes past the hour on this Friday, the 4th of September, the start of the Labor Day weekend. Great to have your company today. Rachmaninoff's Vocalis was first published as the last set of 14 songs. Now, the first 13 songs were set to poems by Russian Romantic poets. This last one was written without words, which put the focus entirely on the beauty of the voice and the melodic line. That song, called Vocalis, became much more popular than the others, and at the suggestion of a friend, Rachmaninoff arranged it for orchestra. Here's that version with Michael Tilson Thomas and the San Francisco Symphony.

Originally a song, that was the orchestral arrangement of Rachmaninoff's vocalese. Michael Tilson Thomas led the San Francisco Symphony. Here is a little bit of ballet music composed in the 20th century, but it sounds older, and the reason is that composer Rinaldo Hahn wrote it to go along with a story that dates back to the Italian Renaissance. The story is about a woman. She marries the Duke of Milan. Both of them were known for their generous support of the arts and for hosting elegant parties. I love the instrumentation. Lots of winds. I think there's some piano and harp now and then. No strings at all.

0: A courant from a ballet with music provided by Rinaldo Hahn, the ball of Beatrice d'Este. That was the Harmony Ensemble, Stephen Richman at the helm.
1: A peaceful oasis of quiet and calm. 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

Henry Cowell's Hymn for String Orchestra with the strings of the City of London Sinfonia, conducted by David Hickox. Vincenzo Bellini, Italian composer, is best remembered for his operas, but he also wrote an oboe concerto that seems like it could be part of an opera, or at least tell a story. Notice the way it starts. There's a short introduction from the orchestra. Has nothing to do with the solo line. The main purpose seems to be that you need to pay attention. Here is oboist Christoph Hartmann and Ensemble Berlin.

From the same composer who gave us the opera Norma, that was an oboe concerto by Vincenzo Bellini. Christoph Hartmann was joined by Ensemble Berlin. Let's try a bit of Haydn next from his very last symphony, number 104. Here's the opening movement with Christopher Hogwood and the Academy of Ancient Music.

The opening movement from the London Symphony No. 104, the last one by Haydn. That was Christopher Hogwood and the Academy of Ancient Music. 10 years ago, after Song Jin-cho won the International Chopin Competition, he started playing lots of Chopin's music in concerts. And even though he knew many of the pieces well, the gold medalist said he felt like the music was still new and still difficult. He said, "I think I need more time to understand it more deeply," and then paused for a moment to say the process of discovery never ends. He'll play Chopin Scherzo No. 4 in a minute.

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There's one of the reasons that he won the Chopin competition 10 years ago. That was Sung Jin Cho in Chopin's Scherzo No. 4. By the way, he's recorded and plays a lot more than Chopin these days. Lots of activity in his life. Let's finish up the hour with the Swedish festival music by August Soderman. Here's the Helsingborg Symphony Orchestra.

You've got lots to do today, so I thought I'd wake you up with that Swedish festival music. Wow, by August Söderman. That was the Helsingborg Symphony Orchestra, conducted by Oku Kamu. I'm Melissa Owsley. Thanks for your company this hour.

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Sibelius had hopes of being a professional violinist, but he started late, he didn't have great training, and his temperament wasn't well suited for the pressures of performing. When he was in his 20s, he auditioned for the Vienna Philharmonic. It did not go well, and Sibelius was devastated. Fortunately for all of us, he later excelled as a composer, and his output includes one of the most beloved violin concertos of all time. The last movement is on the way in about half an hour. Good morning. I'm Melissa Owsley. I hope you'll stick around. A symphony by Mozart on the way this hour, and a lively piece of Ravel in just 5 minutes, after this music by Augustine Barrios. Here's John Williams.

The guitarist was John Williams, and the music by Agustin Barrios. On this Friday morning, it's the 4th of September, 6 past the hour. Great to have your company this morning. Joanne Folletta has been music director of the Buffalo Philharmonic since 1999, and several years ago, she was asked a question I'm sure she's been asked many times before, and that is, how do you see the role of the conductor? She said she thinks the conductor is someone who creates a landscape where excellence can flourish. After all, she says, the musicians are the one who make the sound, so she has to be a catalyst, try to create an environment where they can be their best. Here they are in Ravel's Alborada del Grazioso.

El Berrara del Grazioso, Morning Song of the Jester, originally a piano piece by Ravel. Ravel orchestrated it, and that's the version you just heard played by Joanne Folletta and the Buffalo Philharmonic Orchestra. A while back, when Víkingur Ólafsson came out with his third recording for Deutsche Grammophon, he knew he wanted to record music that was neglected and also that he believed in intensely, so he chose Debussy and Rameau, both French composers, but separated by about 180 years. And he found there were lots of things to explore with the texture, the color, the rhythm, and a kind of freedom and discipline juxtaposed. Here's what he did with a piece by Rameau.

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Edward Elgar thought about writing an opera on a number of occasions, but never quite got there. He struggled to find a story that felt right and a librettist to help him tell that story. The closest he came is a suite for strings called The Spanish Lady. Here are excerpts played by the English String Orchestra.

Excerpts from The Spanish Lady, a suite by Edward Elgar. That was the English String Orchestra. The conductor was William Boughton. That's at 26 minutes past the hour. When Mozart was 23, he found himself once again working for the Archbishop of Salzburg. The Archbishop's concerns were that Mozart should, as far as possible, serve the court and the church with new compositions. It was an unhappy arrangement for both of them. It didn't last all that long, but Mozart was prolific. He wrote a coronation mass, a solemn mass, vespers, and more. But he also wrote music for the concert hall, and that includes his Symphony No. 32, performed here by Geoffrey Tate and the English Chamber Orchestra.

composed in Salzburg by a young Mozart. That was the shorter than some of his others. Symphony number 32, a symphony in G performed by Geoffrey Tate and the English Chamber Orchestra. Sibelius, Finnish composer, really wanted to be a professional violinist, but he got a late start with lessons, didn't have great teachers, and his temperament wasn't well suited for pressure under playing circumstances. So eventually he turned to composing, and when he got around to writing a violin concerto, his instrument, he excelled. Here's the third movement with Vilde Frang and the West German Radio Symphony Orchestra under Thomas Sundergaard.

The last movement from the Violin Concerto in D minor, the only concerto for violin by Sibelius. That was the West German Radio Symphony Orchestra, Thomas Sundergaard the conductor, and Vilde Frang was the soloist. She is from Oslo, Norway, grew up in a musical family. Her dad and her sister played the double bass. Her instrument was the violin, and as you just heard, she excelled.

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Before the clock strikes 12, with help from Camille Saint-Saëns, that's later in the hour, here's a sonata for a pair of trumpets by Giuseppe Alberti. John Wallace, John Miller, the trumpet players.

John Wallace and John Miller featured in that Sonata for Two Trumpets by Giuseppe Alberti. Here's Camille Saint-Saëns depicting death's frenzied dance in his Danse Macabre. It starts with the tolling of midnight bells played by the harp, count, and you'll see there are 12, and then death is portrayed as a fiddler tuning up his violin and then beginning his waltz. I love also how the xylophone pops in and out of the music, kind of representing the skeletons that are dancing.

0: Andrew Wan, solo violin with the Montreal Symphony under Kent Nagano. That was the Danse Macabre, a dance by Camille Saint-Saëns. I'm Melissa Owsley. Thanks for your company this morning.
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music by the French composer Joseph Baudin de Boismortier. He was a contemporary of Johann Sebastian Bach, of Jean-Philippe Rameau, but unlike those and most other people of that time, he didn't have a wealthy patron or work for a whole city or the King of France. Rather, he made his money by just publishing his music and having normal people, well, still probably wealthy, but like, you know, the wealthy middle class, buy his music for private performance at home. So that's who he was trying to appeal to. That was the Serenade number 2 of Joseph Baudin de Boismortier, and we heard Hervé Niquet leading the Concert Spirituel. Good morning, it's Friday. We made it to Friday. I'm Mike Nelson. Welcome to Morning Classical here on Cap Radio Classical and Jazz 88.9 in Sacramento, everywhere on capradio.org. Our next piece, another plenty famous in his own time composer who now in the future isn't as famous as his other contemporaries. In this guy's case, his contemporaries were Mozart, Haydn, Beethoven, and he was just as well thought of in Vienna at the time. Here's the Oboe Concerto No. 2 of Franz Kromer.

The Oboe Concerto No. 2 of Franz Kromer from the time of Beethoven in Vienna. That was Alex Klein on the oboe, who I think was the principal oboist of the Chicago Symphony when he made that recording, along with the Czech National Symphony Orchestra. I've got a symphony from about that same time, but over in Catalonia. That's next here in Morning Classical from CAP Radio Classical and Jazz. 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

0: The Symphony No. 12 of Carlos Baguer. He was from Barcelona, up in Catalonia, in the northeast of Spain. And we heard the London Mozart Players. This was from the time of Mozart.
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0: Johann Pachelbel, so well known for exactly that one piece, the canon, but he wrote a whole bunch of other stuff. Here is a trio sonata by Johann Pachelbel, and we'll hear the group London Baroque.

0: the Trio Sonata No. 3 of Johann Pachelbel. Yes, the one who wrote Pachelbel's Canon in D, but he wrote a bunch of other things. He didn't mean to be a one-hit wonder. And if you've been following along with Classical Music Month, we're playing an episode of Connections every day at 6 p.m. Tonight's actually explores two what we think of now one-hit wonders. Pachelbel is one of them, so if you want to hear other music by Pachelbel, tune in tonight at 6 p.m. for Stephen Pythman's Connections. 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
0: This is called Morning Song by the English composer Arnold Bax.

Just a nice, happy piece for a morning, a Friday morning leading to a holiday weekend. We are going to make it through this Friday together. That was called Morning Song by Arnold Bax. Margaret Fingerhut was our pianist with the London Philharmonic Orchestra. Mozart is next to help us into the weekend. I'm Mike Nelson, and welcome to Morning Classical here on Cap Radio Classical and Jazz, 88.9 in Sacramento and everywhere on capradio.org. This is Mozart's Violin Concerto No. 3. Lena Neudauer is our violinist with the German Radio Philharmonic.

Mozart was a fine violinist. I mean, he was a fine everything having to do with music, right? He probably could have been a fine tuba player if the tuba had existed back in Mozart's time. But he clearly preferred to play the piano, for sure. And he would also actually end up preferring to play the viola. Like, if you were reading a string quartet together, Mozart would grab the viola part and stay away from the violins. So while he did write five violin concertos, they're all earlier in his career, and he never went back to the genre. That was Mozart's Violin Concerto No. 3. Lina Neudauer was our Mozart with the Deutsche Radio Philharmonie. I'm Mike Nelson. I'm happy you're here listening to Morning Classical from CAP Radio Classical and Jazz, where we get support from Folsom Jackson, a local law firm that provides legal counsel for higher education institutions and nonprofit tax-exempt organizations. More information at folsomjackson.com. And we get support from California CASA, a nonprofit working to ensure that youth in the foster care system have a voice and the services they need to thrive. A court-appointed special advocate, or CASA, supports a child's interests in the courtroom and beyond. CaliforniaCASA.org. Here's a couple tangos, because it's Friday, we got a tango. The first one is from España by Isaac Albéniz.

0: Richard Chanco on the piano with a tango from Brazil called Odeon. That was by Ernesto Nazaré. Before that, Antonín Kubelek on the piano with a tango from España by Isaac Albéniz. We're going to keep the Latin dance vibes going in just a second.
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0: Gustavo Dudamel and his Simón Bolívar Orchestra, the piece he helped make famous on their big world tour that was, probably 20 years ago now. Here's the Danzón No. 2 of Arturo Márquez.

ballroom dance music for full orchestra from Mexico, the Danzón No. 2 of Arturo Márquez, played by Gustavo Dudamel and the Simón Bolívar Orchestra. One guy playing three trumpet parts at the same time due to recording magic technology. That's next here on Morning Classical from Cap Radio Classical and Jazz. 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Featuring three Wynton Marsalises. Here's a concerto for three trumpets by Georg Philipp Telemann.

0: The finale of the Horn Concerto No. 2 of Richard Strauss, because sometimes music is relaxing, meditative, and sometimes you just gotta burn down the concert hall. That was Barry Tuckwell on horn with the London Symphony Orchestra. Up next, I've got another one of those barn burners, some of the most epic music that I know. I first heard this as a high schooler, and that probably tells you what kind of nerdy high schooler I was, but I have loved it ever since. Up next will be the finale of the Symphony No. 8 of Anton Bruckner, played by the Vienna Philharmonic Orchestra. That's next.
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The finale of a symphony that you almost never hear out in the wild. So it's nice that we at least have recordings of it. The finale of the Symphony No. 3 of Sergei Rachmaninoff. Awesome performance of it from Leonard Slatkin and the Detroit Symphony Orchestra. Got another big orchestral finale for you next here on Morning Classical from Cap Radio Classical and Jazz, 88.9 in Sacramento and everywhere on capradio.org and the Cap Radio app. Now, the first 2 minutes of this are to build anticipation. It is the clouds, the murk, maybe even fog. You can't see the mountains, but you know they're there. And then about 2.5 minutes in, the clouds part, and there's a glorious horn call coming from the top of the mountain, and the rest of it is just amazing. Here's the finale of the Symphony No. 1 of Johannes Brahms, George Schulte, and the Chicago Symphony.

took over 20 years for Johannes Brahms to finally finish his first symphony. But, I mean, you take as long as you need if you're going to make it that awesome. That was the finale of the Symphony No. 1 of Johannes Brahms, George Schulte and the Chicago Symphony Orchestra. Something a little smaller scale, just 5 or 6 players playing this next piece by one of the sons of Johann Sebastian Bach, next on Morning Classical from CAP Radio Classical and Jazz. 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This is a quintet featuring flute, oboe, violin, viola, and continuo. It's music of Johann Christian Bach, and we'll hear members of the English Concert.

0: A quintet for flute, oboe, violin, viola, and continuo by the youngest son of Johann Sebastian Bach, Johann Christian Bach, played by the English Concert. You'll probably hear some Papa Bach and other great Baroque selections this weekend on Sunday Baroque.
1: 16th century German musician Michael Praetorius wrote more than 1,500 compositions. Venetian violinist Antonio Vivaldi produced 500-plus concertos. And Neapolitan keyboard virtuoso Domenico Scarlatti composed 555 solo keyboard sonatas. These hard-working musicians are in the spotlight on Sunday Baroque this Labor Day holiday weekend.
0: As you relax on Sunday morning, 7 to 11, right here on CAP Radio, listen to Sunday Baroque. And now, take a little dance break. Here's Vienna Blood, a waltz by Johann Strauss Jr.

0: The Waltz Vienna Blood by Johann Strauss Jr., Vienna State Opera Orchestra, performing. It's Classical Music Month, so I've been promising you a big, awesome piece of music right at 9 o'clock, all month long. Today, it's going to be the entirety of Beethoven's Emperor Piano Concerto, one of the most celebrated recordings of it ever with Mitsuko Uchida. That is in just a second, here on Morning Classical from CAP Radio Classical and Jazz. 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

one of the all-time most celebrated awesome performances of one of the most all-time celebrated awesome piano concertos. The Piano Concerto No. 5, the final one of Beethoven, Mitsuko Uchida with the Bavarian Radio Symphony conducted by Kurt Zonderling. I'm Mike Nelson. Got just a couple more to go before I turn you over to Jennifer Reason for your Midday Classical. 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September 11th through 20th, BroadwaySacramento.com. Heading into the Baroque now, this is in the mid-1700s in northern England, a concerto by Charles Aveson.

0: from an Italian-influenced composer getting about as far away as you could get from Italy in Europe at the time, up in northern England, Charles Aveson, the Concerto No. 8 from his Opus 4 set, and we heard the Aveson Ensemble.
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0: Here's a very pretty and gentle piece from Dvorak. It's called Silent Woods. Dmitry Yablonsky on cello, joined by the Russian Philharmonic Orchestra.

0: Silent Woods by Antonin Dvorak. Just a pretty piece for cello and orchestra. Dmitry Yablonsky, our soloist, joined by the Russian Philharmonic Orchestra. Hey, by the way, this coming Tuesday is Dvorak's birthday, so you can definitely count that we'll have some of his biggest hits for you throughout the day. Speaking of hits, this is probably the only hit you need to know about anyway, by a composer, Carl Orff, and it's our midday masterpiece today. A 1936 epic cantata, 59 minutes long. You'll hear the entirety of Carmina Burana by Carl Orff, our midday masterpiece here on Cap Radio at 2 p.m. today. I'm Mike Nelson, and that will do it for me today. I hope you have a great Labor Day weekend. Jennifer Reason is next.
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0: Concertino by Cécile Chaminade, French composer, writing at the same time as Debussy, in case that's still an unfamiliar name. Sharon Vizzelli on flute, joining resident orchestra of the Hague, Nema Järvi conducting. Well, good morning and happy Friday to you. I'm Jennifer Reason. Hard to believe we're the first Friday of September already, but I've got a great symphony coming your way to keep you company in just about 10 minutes. Stay tuned.
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0: We're staying in the realm of French women composing. Here is a little tribute to the morning time from Mel Bonis featuring the Neve Trio.

What's fascinating about pairings like these is it's two professional women writing at the same time, but in very, very different life situations, very different cultures, very different places on the globe. Teresa Carreño in Venezuela, Mel Bonis in France. Teresa Carreño honoring her mother with her elegy number two there, Alexandra Oller at the piano. Prior to that, a brand new release from the Neve Trio, who's been very prolific the last few years, from Mel Bonis, a little work called Matin, Morning, the second movement of her Soir et Matin set. We've got an American symphony for you up next, also written about the same time as this music. So we're kind of checking all the boxes. Thank you so much for tuning in. I'm Jennifer Raisin. Here on Cap Radio Classical and Jazz, we get support from the Calaveras Visitors Bureau, featuring Calaveras outdoor activities like boating, fishing, and hiking. Information about local music and wine tastings at gocalaveras.com. 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Exploring issues facing Middle Eastern and North African Americans, csus.edu/IMESC. Up next, the name of Yervi conducts the Detroit Symphony Orchestra in the Third Symphony from George Frederick Bristow.

Before the mid-1800s in this country, composers, musicians felt they had to traipse across the ocean and go study in Europe, mimic the European greats. It wasn't until composers like George Bristow came along and said, "What if we cultivate our own study, our own classical music right here at home?" He worked very hard to champion locality. Here's his third symphony. That's with Naima Yerby and the Detroit Symphony Orchestra. I'm Jennifer Raisin. 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A court-appointed special advocate, or CASA, supports a child's interests in the courtroom and beyond. CaliforniaCASA.org. We also get support from Minerva Talent Group, presenting the A.J. Croce Concert, featuring music and stories from the legacy of Jim Croce, taking place on September 25th. Tickets and more information at cresttheater.com. Onward to some Mozart. This includes a wonderful solo on, yes, a church organ, as this is the church sonata.

0: maybe you're unaware, is they're not programmed terribly often at this point in time. But Mozart wrote 17 church sonatas, his epistle sonatas. These were literally meant to be played during the Catholic Mass, covering while the priest is walking from one side of the altar to the other. So they often incorporate a church organ, as this one does. Church sonata in G major. Elizabeth Ullmann on that organ, joining Concilium Musicum Vienne. I'm Jennifer Reason. Stay tuned. We've got Weber coming up, among many other wonderful selections.
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0: Sabina Meyer on clarinet, joining the Dresden State Orchestra for this concertino from Weber.

0: Faber's Concertino for Clarinet and Orchestra, Sabina Meyer on that solo, Herbert Blumstedt leading the Dresden State Orchestra. I'm Jennifer Reason. For your Midday Masterpiece today with Victor Forman, you've got Carmina Burana in full. If you're unfamiliar, it's a cantata about the pleasures of life ruled over by the random kindness or cruelty of fate. The complete work from Carl Orff is today's Midday Masterpiece. That's right at 2 p.m. with Victor Forman.
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0: Here's a selection from an album that's brand new from classical guitarist Rafael Foyarcha called Spanish Serenades. It's Danzas Españolas No. 10.

Christian Zimmermann, your pianist for Schubert's Impromptu No. 2. Prior to that, a new recording of Rafael Foyartra on classical guitar. That's the 10th Spanish dance from Enrique Granados, Triste. Joaquin Rodrigo in a moment. Here on Cap Radio Classical and Jazz, we get support from Broadway at Music Circus, presenting Come From Away, the Broadway musical following the true story of one small town that took in 7,000 stranded travelers, no questions asked. 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

What a wonderful combination, a harpist out in front of a full orchestra. Isabel Moretti on that harp, joining Royal Seville Symphony Orchestra. That's music from Joaquin Rodrigo, 20th century Spanish composer, his Concierto Serenata for Harp and Orchestra. Well, September is Classical Music Month. We're celebrating all month long with all sorts of things like thematic Thursdays, plus a revisiting of a highlight from the local artist feature every weekday at noon. I've got Justin Ouellette for you at noon today, a violinist and a violist who specializes equally in classical and jazz. That's coming up shortly. 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

0: music with a little bit of a geography lesson attached to it. Franz Liszt's Hungarian Rhapsody No. 6 is his Carnival in Pest. He's referring to what is now Budapest. But at that time, early 1800s, that was two cities, one on either side of the great river, Buda and Pest. The party was apparently on the Pest side. That's Andre Leonard leading the Slavic Philharmonic Orchestra. I'm Jennifer Reason. Today's local artist feature is both violin and viola, both classical and jazz. Stay tuned. That's next.
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0: Welcome to this week's local artist feature here on Cap Radio Classical and Jazz. I'm Jennifer Reason, your host. This week we've got a man that does it all. Justin Ouellet is a phenomenal educator, improviser, multi-instrumentalist, multi-genre expert, and he's had quite the diverse career. We're going to hear how he actually embodies perfectly the mission of our station as we go through the feature today. Here on Cap Radio, we're classical and jazz, and we exist to honor the past and embrace the future. And Justin does all of this every day in his own work. So let's hear from him.
3: So I've had this very interesting career as an artist. I have been playing music for over 30 years. I've played a bunch of different instruments. Violin and viola are the ones I do the most professionally. And then I have a slew of other stringed instruments that I play. And then I've had this very fascinating teaching career where I was a tenured faculty at Oakland School for the Arts for almost 8 years in the classical music program, where I taught chamber music, I taught strings, and I taught orchestra. When I'm not teaching, I am traveling a lot to some gig I have somewhere, whether it's on planes, trains, or automobiles. So I would say last year alone, I had somewhere over 40 1099s. And that just sort of sums up my life as a freelance artist, whether I'm playing classical, I'm conducting, I'm doing a production project, orchestra manager, you name it. You know, it's one of those things where you just go where the job is. It's been fascinating. And it's a little hard to sum up in a couple minutes. But yeah, I would say some of the most exciting gigs I've had is being featured by San Francisco Symphony to do an arrangement for one of their winter holiday concerts with my jazz trio, DiPaggio, giving a shout out to Patrick Anseth and Joe Kyle Jr., or doing fabulous recording projects with your very own Jennifer Reason, for example, or colleagues who live up in Washington State or down in Maryland, in Boston, you know, you kind of name it, it happens. But I'm just very lucky to be involved in the arts on both a teaching side and also the performing side and helping bringing arts to life.
0: The first selection we'll enjoy from Justin will show the classical side of his brain and his art and skill set. This is the third movement of Rebecca Clark's Viola Sonata.

0: 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I'm Jennifer Reason, your host. That's your featured local artist, Justin Willett on viola, joined by Hillary Nordwell at the piano. Hillary happens to have a degree from San Francisco Conservatory as well. They were performing for us the third movement of Rebecca Clark's Viola Sonata. Well, Justin is one of those wonderful artists who's got a foot in the classical world and a foot in the jazz world and is just a lover of all things art and music. And so is a perfect embodiment of the offerings we have right here on our own music station here on Cap Radio. So let's hear from Justin about how he made his way to jazz and his love for music as a whole.
1: For me, I think it's been so important that I continue to listen to as many different styles and absorb different cultures that I did not grow up with. I grew up in the Northeast, and third grade I was given a choice between violin, viola, and cello, but I was always fascinated in rock music. I love listening to Broadway. I love Great American Songbook. I love listening to anything in the global arts, Afro-Cuban, Latin, Brazilian jazz, music from South Africa, Senegal. I mean, it doesn't matter. I think if it's got a groove, if it's beautiful, if it moves me, I want to listen to it and I want to try to participate in it if I can, you know? And so jazz kind of, for me, fell into my lap. My grandfather gave me a Stefan Grappelli album. He was in his mid-80s, from what I remember, and he was performing live in Japan. And that album, to this day, is just like one of my go-to albums when I want to hear him. It's just knowing that this classically trained, he went to Paris Conservatory, person was able to just sound so beautiful. It moved me so deeply that I always wanted to be involved. So California was actually the place where I felt that I got permission to just not be stuck in one box.
0: And we're about to hear a perfect example of getting out of said box with a luscious, somewhat classical lens on a jazz tune. And this performance doesn't just highlight Justin's versatility. It also highlights his love for teaching.
1: When you listen to Sound of Love, it's a piece that Mingus wrote in honor of Duke Ellington. So it has words, there is vocals, but I'm doing it as a version with piano and violin. And I got to perform and record it with one of my graduates from OSA, who is also a graduate now of Peabody, and they're just killing it as a pianist and arranger right now. Their name is Hannah Meyer, and I hope you really enjoy all the colors, the intricacies, the tenderness that we're able to get, the energy that we're able to achieve with our version of Duke Ellington's Sound of Love by Charles Mingus.

0: a luscious and unique interpretation of Sound of Love by Charles Mingus, a tune dedicated to Duke Ellington after his death. Well, we kicked off the feature with Justin Willett on viola. There he is on violin. And that's not just a special work showing his musical versatility, but also simultaneously his passion for education, joined there by a former student, Hannah Meyer, who was Jazz Youth Instrumentalist of the Year per SF Jazz. Thank you so much for listening today. That concludes this week's local artist feature. A huge thanks to Elfrina Ford and Bruce Hester, whose generosity makes this weekly feature possible. Be sure you tune in next week for the next amazing member of your community. I'm Jennifer Reason, your host.
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0: Up next, a wonderful string quintet from classical Italian composer Luigi Boccherini. Here's Orpheus Chamber Orchestra.

0: Nothing quite as charming as a classical string quintet. From Luigi Boccherini's String Quintet in E Major, the third movement, the Menuetto with Orpheus Chamber Orchestra. Well, moving from a string quintet to a decktet for winds. That's next. Here on Cap Radio, we get support from the Mondavi Center UC Davis presenting Ghostbusters in Concert. That's on September 23rd. The 1984 film is shown on the big screen with a live orchestra performing the score. Tickets and information at mondaviarts.org. 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

0: George Enescu, considered one of the greatest musicians in all of Romanian history, born in 1881. That's his decktet for winds. Don't usually get 10 players on stage, but we did so with the Oslo Wind Soloists just now. I'm Jennifer Reason, your midday host. This is Cap Radio Classical and Jazz. Thank you so much for listening.
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0: A concerto from Vivaldi now. It's Friday. Let's have a fun instrument, this concerto for mandolin.

0: A fun work from Vivaldi. That's a mandolin concerto in C major with Giovanni Scaramuzzino on the solo joining Europa Galante. We've got one more hour together. Beethoven is next. I'm Jennifer Raisin. We get support from Broadway Music Circus presenting Come From Away, the Broadway musical following the true story of one small town that took in 7,000 stranded travelers, no questions asked. 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
0: Here's Beethoven's Piano Concerto No. 1, Movement 1.

Alice Sarah Ott is a pianist using the international classical stage to draw attention to the disease of MS, which she personally struggles with daily, but wants the world to know it does not have to inhibit you. That's the first movement of Beethoven's Piano Concerto No. 1, which she recorded with the Netherlands Radio Philharmonic. And this is O Fortuna from the 1936 Cantata Carmina Burana by German composer Karl Orff, one of 24 poems from a medieval collection, which is a reminder that fate randomly assigns fortune or misfortune to everyone from gamblers to gods. Karl Orff's complete hour-long Carmina Burana is today's MIDI masterpiece at 2 p.m. with Victor Forman. Next, we have got music from the time of Beethoven, so this is a nice transition. Here's Luis Ferranc's Symphony No. 3.

0: Louis Ferranc writing in France at the same time Beethoven was composing. That's her Symphony No. 3 with the North German Radio Symphony. Mozart is next, as is Dvorak. 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
0: Mozart now. Here's an overture with Academy of St. Martin in the Fields.

0: In 1786, Mozart actually wrote a one-act opera instead of the usual three or four, the Impresario. That is the overture to that work, with Academy of St. Martin in the Fields, led by Neville Marriner. Well, Dvorak's birthday is coming up early next week, so we may as well get the celebrations started. We'll enjoy some Dvorak next. Stay tuned.
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0: Song to the Moon, a gorgeous aria from Dvorak's Rusalka. That's next, but no, there's no soprano. Instead, we've got Joshua Bell covering the violin gorgeously. Stay tuned. 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

0: Song to the Moon, traditionally a soprano aria from Dvorak's Rusalka. Performed today by Joshua Bell on violin in place of the soprano, Michael Stern conducting Orchestra of St. Luke's. I'm Jennifer Reason. That will do it for me. Handing off to Victor Forman for your Midday Masterpiece. Have a great rest of your day and a great weekend.
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0: The complete hour-long Carmina Burana from 1936 by Karl Orff. It's a great modern cantata about how fate randomly assigns luck or misfortune to both peasants and kings. And so, since ill fate is going to happen to somebody, no matter what we do, might as well enjoy worldly pleasures. That's basically the gist of the story. And yes, some people took exception to the hedonism of it. That performance was Riccardo Muti leading the Philharmonia Orchestra and chorus and soloists for today's 2 p.m. Midday Masterpiece from Cap Radio in Sacramento. Well, good afternoon. I'm Victor Forman. Happy Friday. George Friedrich Handel is next.
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0: Trevor Pinnock led the period instrument ensemble, the English Concert, in that Concerto Grosso No. 1 by George Frideric Handel, here on listener-supported CAP Radio in Sacramento. 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
0: 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A piece by a composer from Australia after Bay Area pianist Sarah Cahill performs the fourth movement, Blue Air, from the 1963 Color Suite by English composer Madeline Dring.

0: The Eliza aria from the 2002 ballet Wild Swans by composer Elena Katz-Chernin. You heard pianist Tamara Anna Chislovska along with the Tasmanian Symphony Orchestra. And before that, Sarah Cahill performed Blue Air from the 1963 Color Suite by English composer Madeline Dring here on Cap Radio Classical and Jazz.
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0: I'm Victor Forman. Over half an hour of Gustav Mahler is next, and that's just the first movement of one of his symphonies. 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Details at crockerart.org. So this is the over half-hour first movement of the Symphony No. 3 from Gustav Mahler, which, in early writings, he described as the awakening of spring and the triumphant entry of summer. Leonard Bernstein conducts the New York Philharmonic.

0: He's known for his big, expansive ideas. That was just the first movement, almost 35 minutes, of the Symphony No. 3 by Gustav Mahler. Leonard Bernstein conducted the New York Philharmonic here on listener-supported CAP Radio Classical and Jazz on KXPR in Sacramento. I'm Victor Forman. That was the first movement of Mahler's Symphony No. 3. Next, I have the second movement of the Symphony No. 5 by Alexander Glazunov. And Excellence in Jazz Tonight at 7 with host Jacob Rodriguez includes a birthday tribute to the late American band leader Gerald Wilson.
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0: on September 10th. Finally, this hour, Tadaki Otaka conducts the BBC Welsh Symphony Orchestra in the second movement, Scherzo, from the Symphony No. 5 by Alexander Glazunov.

0: At its 1896 premiere, the audience demanded a repeat of that second movement scherzo from the Symphony No. 5 by Alexander Glazunov. Tadaki Otaka conducted the BBC Welsh Symphony Orchestra. 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
0: I'm Victor Forman. Solo piano by Franz Schubert is next, followed by operatic Mozart and a piano concerto by Rachmaninoff in about 20 minutes. 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This is the fourth movement, Rondo, from the Piano Sonata No. 20 by Franz Schubert, performed here by John O'Connor.

0: John O'Connor performed the fourth movement Rondo from the Piano Sonata No. 20 by Franz Schubert here on listener-supported CAP Radio Classical and Jazz. A Mozart opera overture is next, followed by a piano concerto from Sergei Rachmaninoff.
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Sacramento's own resident conductor Christian Baldini led the Scottish Chamber Orchestra in the overture to Mozart's opera Don Giovanni, here on listener-supported CAP Radio Classical and Jazz. I'm Victor Forman. A piano concerto by Rachmaninoff is next. 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This is Sergei Rachmaninoff's Piano Concerto No. 1 with Zoltán Kocsis at the piano, and Edo Tavart conducts the San Francisco Symphony.

The Piano Concerto No. 1 by Sergei Rachmaninoff, originally from his late teenage years and then revised at about age 44. Zoltán Kocsis was at the piano and Eduard Avart conducted the San Francisco Symphony. Here on listener-supported CAP Radio Classical and Jazz in Sacramento. I'm Victor Forman. Richard Wagner opera music is next, followed by Italian composer Ottorino Respighi in a sparkling suite from the early 1900s based on music from hundreds of years earlier. Here is Jesús López Cobos conducting the Cincinnati Symphony Orchestra with the prelude to Richard Wagner's opera Die Meistersinger, which premiered in 1868, the year before his first Ring Cycle opera.

0: That's Jesus Lopez Cobos conducting the Cincinnati Symphony Orchestra with the prelude to Richard Wagner's 1868 opera, Die Meistersinger, here on listener-supported Cap Radio Classical and Jazz.
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0: I'm Victor Forman. Next is a suite composed in 1917, but adapted from short works from hundreds of years before. 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Composed in the early 1900s, Ottorino Respighi's three suites of ancient airs and dances are adapted from Renaissance and Baroque songs for the lute. In fact, the second movement of this suite is based on music composed in the 1500s by the father of the astronomer and polymath, Galileo. From 1917, this is the suite number one of Ancient Airs and Dances by Respighi from the St. Paul Chamber Orchestra.